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0: heavy hitting sounds of DJ Mick Foster. 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It's 6 hours of pure soul, rare grooves, and floor fillers until 2 a.m. Don't miss the vibe of the season. 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
3: From the Sky News Centre at 2. Scotland have been taking on Brazil in their final Group C game at the World Cup, aiming to qualify for the knockout stages for the first time. Our reporter Joe Rawson is there.
4: The Scotland World Cup party all but over after a 3-0 defeat to Brazil in Miami. A defensive mistake handed Vinicius Junior his first after just 7 minutes. He got his second heading in on the stroke of half-time, with Matheus Cunha finishing the scoring in the second half. Scott McTominay and Lawrence Shankland came close, but they couldn't find the goal Scotland desperately needed. Scotland 0, Brazil 3.
3: Parts of the UK face another scorching day as a red heat health alert persists until 9 o'clock tonight. Record temperatures for June were broken yesterday with a high of 36.1 degrees in Gosport in Hampshire. It could reach 40 Celsius today, something that's only been seen once in 2022. Emma Howard-Boyd is the chair of the National Heat Risk Commission.
5: We are just not ready from an infrastructure perspective, from a health perspective, to the way the heat wave is impacting us.
3: The biggest maternity investigation in NHS history has found hundreds of mothers and babies died or were harmed due to systematic failures. It found women were consistently not listened to and leaders knew of issues but failed to act on them. In news just in, buildings have collapsed in Venezuela's capital Caracas after a powerful back-to-back earthquakes hit the South American country, with reports there could be high casualties. Interest earned from cash held in stocks and shares, ISAs, is going to be taxed at 22% from next year. It's to stop people getting around a lower cash ISA allowance for savers. And world-building games like Minecraft and The Sims could be used in schools to teach children about the built environment. They say using games in the classroom wouldn't replace real-world engagement, but could be helpful as a tool for young people. That's the latest. I'm AJ Walsh.
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4: From the Sky News Centre at 3. Scotland's hopes of reaching the knockout stages of the World Cup for the first time have suffered a damaging blow with a 3-0 defeat to Brazil. Steve Clarke's side face an anxious wait to see if they're one of the eight best third-place finishers. These fans in Miami are trying to make the best of what they saw.
5: At least we went for it. It didn't quite come off.
6: The only thing that I enjoyed about it was when it was a no-goal from Brazil.
7: Just outclassed. Just Brazil's got too much quality for us. And as much as we've got decent players, the gap's enormous.
4: Campaigners say 1.6 million children are living in overheated homes in England. The National Housing Federation says more frequent heat waves are making it impossible for parents to ensure homes are comfortable. Meanwhile, hundreds of schools are fully or partially closed today, with highs of nearly 40 degrees Celsius predicted. Laura Vernals is a governor at Belmont Primary School in North London.
8: It's very difficult. It's unsafe, the temperatures that they're expected to learn in and teachers expected to teach in. We regularly exceed 33, 34 degrees. We have south-facing classrooms full of glass that are not designed for this excessive heat.
4: Deeply embedded systematic failures have been found in maternity care at a hospital trust in Nottingham, with more than 500 babies suffering potentially avoidable harm or death. The trust and the health secretary have apologised. Back-to-back earthquakes have hit Venezuela, with buildings collapsing in the country's capital. The US Geological Survey says the first had a magnitude of 7.1, with an even larger tremor of 7.5 hitting minutes later. 80% of adults in Britain say they've changed their eating habits because of the cost of living. Almost half are put off cooking new dishes as they think ingredients are too expensive. And new archive footage of Wham! Touring China's emerged, where George Michael asked people to get up and dance. The duo became the first Western pop group to perform in the country when they visited in 1985. That's the latest. I'm AJ Walsh.
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It's 25 years as the UK's premier soul weekender. 3 days on the soft sands of Margate. From beachside sessions to venues across the town, this is more than a festival, it's a movement. 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
2: From the Sky News Centre at 4. Parts of the UK face another scorching day as a red heat health alert persists until 9 o'clock tonight. Record temperatures for June were broken yesterday with a high of 36.1 degrees in Gosport in Hampshire. It could reach 40 Celsius today, something that's only been seen once in 2022. Emma Howard-Boyd is the chair of the National Heat Risk Commission.
3: We are just not ready from an infrastructure perspective, from a health perspective, to the way the heat wave is impacting us.
2: A former midwife says her review into maternity care found a toxic culture within Nottingham hospitals while women were not listened to. Donna Ockingdon's inquiry found cases where babies' deaths were potentially avoidable. Nottingham University Hospital NHS Trusts apologised. Back-to-back earthquakes have hit Venezuela with buildings collapsing in the country's capital. The US Geological Survey says the first had a magnitude of 7.1, with an even larger tremor of 7.5 hitting minutes later. There are reports there could be high casualties. A breast cancer charity says cases of the illness are rising among younger people. Copper Field's most recent figures show a 5% rise in diagnosis in women under 50 in the past year. The Department for Health says it's determined to improve diagnosis times for all ages. Scotland manager Steve Clarke admits they're probably going home after a disappointing performance in their 3-0 defeat to Brazil at the World Cup. They must now wait to discover their fate after finishing third in Group C. Clarke says he's disappointed for his players.
4: We definitely didn't play as we can play. But when you put yourself in the back foot like we did against Morocco, you're always just relying on a bit of grit and determination to get back into a game against a really top opponent. And we didn't manage to do that.
2: 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And that's the latest. 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

the sounds of DJ Mick Foster, plus a very special guest from My Soul Radio, the one and only John Jules. It's 6 hours of pure soul, rare grooves, and floor fillers until 2 a.m. Don't miss the vibe of the season. 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
1: From the Sky News Centre at 5. Campaigners say 1.6 million children are living in overheated homes in England. The National Housing Federation says more frequent heatwaves are making it impossible for parents to regulate temperatures. Meanwhile, hundreds of schools are fully or partially closed today, with highs of nearly 40 degrees predicted. Laura Vernals is a governor at Belmont Primary School in North London.
2: It's very difficult. It's unsafe, the temperatures that they're expected to learn in and teachers expected to teach in. We regularly exceed 33, 34 degrees. We have south-facing classrooms full of glass that are not designed for this excessive heat.
1: Two earthquakes of 7.2 and 7.5 magnitude have hit Venezuela, toppling buildings in the capital, Caracas. There are reports there could be high casualties. New research suggests the Australian ban on teenagers using social media isn't working. Since coming into force in December, a study has shown over 85% of young people surveyed had managed to stay on platforms. A breast cancer charity says cases of the illness are rising among younger people. COPPA Field's most recent figures show a 5% rise in diagnosis in women under 50 in the past year. In football, Scotland face an anxious wait to see if they've done enough to be one of the best third-place group finishers to go through to the last 32 of the World Cup. Their 3-0 defeat to Brazil in Miami means they're on 3 points with a goal difference of minus three. Defender Nathan Patterson admits they made costly mistakes during the loss.
3: I thought we started quite well. We were comfortable on the ball, and then obviously the mistake gives them the goal and puts us on the back foot again. But I think we dug deep and we've shown what we're capable of, and just some errors that obviously it's a top team, they're going to punish you.
1: And rare treasures found buried with an Iron Age man in Scotland are to be displayed for the first time. It's thought they were buried around 2,000 years ago. That's the latest. I'm AJ Walsh.
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1: Get ready for the ultimate soundtrack to your summer. On Saturday, June 27th, the legendary Summer Soul Sessions Garden Party returns to Venue 360. We kick off at 8 p.m. with the heavy-hitting sounds of DJ Mick Foster, plus a very special guest from My Soul Radio, the one and only John Jules. It's 6 hours of pure soul, rare grooves, and floor fillers until 2 a.m. Don't miss the vibe of the season. 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
1: From the Sky News Centre at 6, 1.6 million children and babies in England are living in dangerously hot homes. Figures show 70% of parents say the high temperatures are regularly disrupting their child's sleep, while nearly half are worried about their youngsters' ability to concentrate. Kevin Garvey's from the National Housing Federation.
2: We have not invested in this issue as a country. We've focused much more on insulating homes. This isn't a question about trade-offs here, but we do need to focus on both things, notwithstanding installing with the quick fix measures like shutters and air conditioning.
1: Meanwhile, the Met Office's warning yesterday's record temperature for June could again be beaten today. Gosport in Hampshire saw a high of 36.1 Celsius. A red heat health alert covers part of England and Wales and will remain in place until 9 o'clock tonight. Two strong earthquakes have hit Venezuela with a warning there could be very high numbers of casualties. The quake shook the suburbs of Caracas on a public holiday. The breast cancer charity says cases are rising among younger people. Copperfield's most recent figures show a 5% rise in women under the age of 50 being diagnosed in the past year. To sports, and Scotland's 3-0 defeat to Brazil means their chances of progressing at the World Cup are in the balance. James Matthews reports from Miami.
3: Scotland fans know their World Cup dreams are hanging by a thread.
4: At least we went for it. Just outclass.
3: Manager Steve Clarke was left ruining defensive errors.
5: But when you put yourself in the back foot like we did, you're always just relying on a bit of grit and determination.
3: Vinicius Junior and Matias Cunha got the goals for Brazil. A goal difference of minus three means it's touch and go as to whether Scotland will be one of the best third-place teams.
1: Also in Group C, Morocco got past Haiti 4-2 to finish second behind Brazil. Switzerland secured top spot in Group B with a 2-1 win over Canada. The co-hosts are also through to the last 32. Qatar are out after losing 3-1 to Bosnia-Herzegovina. That's the latest. I'm Chris Milligan.
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6: 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Number one. 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
6: From the Sky News Centre at 7, nearly 1.6 million children and babies in England are living in dangerously hot homes. The warning from the National Housing Federation comes as June's record temperature is expected to be beaten again today. A rare red warning for extreme heat in parts of England and Wales remains in force until tonight. Two strong earthquakes have struck the Venezuelan capital, Caracas. 32 people have died and more than 700 people are injured. There are reports that dozens of buildings have collapsed and rescuers are looking for survivors. The interim president, Delcy Rodriguez, has declared a national state of emergency.
7: Sadly, there have been losses. I give my immediate condolences to those who have lost family members. At the same time, I also ask for the utmost collaboration from the population. The neighbourhoods that have suffered severe damage to infrastructure will have to be evacuated.
6: The number of cases of breast cancer in women under the age of 50 has risen by 5% in 1 year. Charity Copperfield claims younger people with symptoms of the disease are routinely dismissed by health professionals. To sport, and Scotland will have to wait to find out if their World Cup campaign is over after losing 3-0 overnight to Brazil. The result leaves them finishing third in Group C. Scotland manager Steve Clarke's admitted he thinks they're probably going home.
8: The physicality, the power and the technique of both Morocco and Brazil, you can see that we have to do something about it. We have to try and be better at producing young players that can grace the world stage.
6: Also in Group C, Morocco got past Haiti 4-2 to finish second behind Brazil. Co-host Mexico are through after winning all three of their group games, and South Africa have made history as they reached the knockout stages for the first time after beating South Korea 1-0. And finally, gig tickets for shows in the UK have rocketed by over 200% in the last 25 years. The average cost for a live music event is now £128. That's the latest. I'm Chris Milligan.
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A journey which along

0: exciting sounds of DJ Mick Foster. Plus, a very special guest from My Soul Radio, the one and only John Jules. 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
5: From the Sky News Centre at 8, the Met Office is warning the highest ever temperature for June could be beaten again today. Yesterday, 36.1 Celsius was recorded in Gosport in Hampshire, breaking a 50-year-old record. A rare red health heat warning will remain in place until 9 o'clock tonight. But not everyone's hating it. These children at a nursery in southeast London were loving the water play.
6: We can jump and teleport.
7: Yeah, and we can eat ice cream and we can go out and play with each other.
8: I like it when it's warmer too, but I like it when it's summer.
5: Rescue crews are searching for survivors after two major earthquakes hit Caracas in Venezuela. 32 people have died and more than 700 are injured. Rachel Reeves says she's backing Andy Burnham to become the next Prime Minister, despite speculation she'll be replaced as Chancellor. She's been asked whether she would accept a role in his cabinet.
9: Those are choices that the new Prime Minister, I hope Andy Burnham, will get to make in a few weeks' time. I'm not going to preempt those. It is his prerogative as Prime Minister to make those appointments. But I'm really proud of my record as Chancellor.
5: Makerfield MPs reportedly yet to settle on his choice for number 11. Mr Burnham's the frontrunner to succeed Sir Keir Starmer, with no other candidates putting their name forward so far. A breast cancer charity says cases are rising among younger people. Copperfield's most recent figures show a 5% rise in diagnosis in women under 50 in the past year. Consultants and specialist doctors have gone on strike in Northern Ireland in a row over pay. Routine procedures have been cancelled, but emergency departments and intensive care units are running normally. Sport, and Scotland face a nervous wait to see if they'll be progressing to the knockout stages of the World Cup for the first time, following a 3-0 defeat to Brazil. Steve Clarke's side are aiming to be one of the best third-place teams. Brazil finished top of the group, Morocco finished second. That's the latest. I'm Chris Milligan.

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0: 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On Saturday, June 27th, the legendary Summer Soul Sessions Garden Party returns to Venue 360. We kick off at 8 p.m. with the heavy-hitting sounds of DJ Mick Foster, plus a very special guest from My Soul Radio, the one and only John Jules. 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We'll see you on the dance floor.
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6: From the Sky News Centre at 10, the Met Office says another record-breaking temperature is possible today. It hit 36.1 degrees Celsius in Gosport in Hampshire yesterday, surpassing the previous June record from 50 years ago. A red heat health alert ends tomorrow night. Emily, who works at Stepney City Farm in East London, is doing her best to keep the animals cool.
7: We're filling up lots of water bottles, freezing them, and then they're going into the animals' enclosures. We chop up vegetables or fruits, depending on which animal it's going to be for. Put it in isolate moulds, freeze it, and then we've made enough that they can just have it throughout the day.
6: Two powerful earthquakes have hit Venezuela, causing dozens of buildings to collapse. 32 people have been killed and 700 injured. A state of emergency has been declared. Eight bodies have been found in a state of advanced deterioration in the mortuary of an NHS trust in Nottingham. An inspection of the Queen's Medical Centre also found insufficient identity checks, meant there was a risk of the wrong bodies being released to families. Rachel Reeves is backing Andy Burnham to be Prime Minister, despite speculation that he'll replace her as Chancellor. The Makerfield MP is the frontrunner to succeed Sir Keir Starmer. To sport, and returning England cricket captain Ben Stokes has rallied his team ahead of the decisive third test with New Zealand, which starts next hour at Trent Bridge. He was suspended for the defeat at the Oval and has refused to deny speculation he was on the brink of quitting after breaking team protocols with bowler Gus Atkinson.
8: I'm focusing on this week. This has been, you know, something that has happened and has obviously taken a lot of tension away from the series. But I want to make sure that my focus is where it needs to be. Right now, my focus is on the team, on the series.
6: And finally, Scotland's hopes of progressing to the World Cup's last 32 are hanging by a thread after their heavy 3-0 defeat to Brazil. The result leaves them hoping they can now advance as one of the top eight third-place sides. That's the latest. I'm Chris Milligan.
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9: Summer in Luton. Sounds like

leave your entrance is grand. Red carpet rolls out on the side they stand, worshipping you like a god, like a goddess. Somehow you remain modest. Flashbulbs pop, paparazzi goes wild. With amazing grace, you walk and smile. They answer to your beck and call. You're flawless, after all. Overqualified for position. Your dreams see fruition. Premier class on a higher plane. Everyone wants to know your name. Just like perfection. Needs no correction. Like no other. Absolutely. Just like perfection. Needs no correction.

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6: From the Sky News Centre at 11, at least 32 people have died and 700 have been injured after two huge back-to-back earthquakes hit Venezuela. Dozens of buildings have collapsed in the capital, Caracas, and rescuers are searching the rubble. The country's interim president has declared a state of emergency. Tommaso Della Longa is from the International Federation of Red Cross.
7: It's very bad. We're looking at infrastructure damage. We are still not sure. It's still unclear if the airport in Caracas can be used or not. I mean, the streets are full of rubbles, so we are already looking at all the logistics issues that we'll face.
6: A body's been found in the search for a missing teenager in Devon. 15-year-old Taylor Charlton from Barnstable was last seen on Friday close to the Tesco in Severn Brevin area. One in every six babies is living in homes that are not kept at safe temperatures. Analysis of government data has found 70,000 babies are at risk because of dangerously hot homes. Meanwhile, the Met Office is warning that yesterday's top temperature could be beaten again today. 36.1 Celsius was recorded in Hampshire, surpassing a record set 50 years ago. New research suggests the Australian ban on teenagers using social media isn't working. Since coming into force in December, the study has shown over 85% of young people surveyed had managed to stay on platforms. Andy Burrows is the chief executive of the Molly Rose Foundation, which aims to prevent suicide by making online environments safer.
8: This research underlines that Australia's ban is just not working, again showing that a majority of under 16s are still using social media platforms. The ban is having no impact on how long teenagers are spending on these services.
6: And England's cricketers have lost the toss, with New Zealand deciding to bat first in the crucial third and final test against Captain Ben Stokes, and bowler Gus Atkinson both returned to the side. That's the latest. I'm Chris Milligan.

0: Get to the max. Check it to the max. Please just rewind. Shame. Let me shake it to the max.
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5: From the Sky News Centre at midday, back-to-back earthquakes have killed at least 164 people in Venezuela. Dozens of buildings have collapsed in the capital, Caracas, and rescuers are searching the rubble. The US Geological Survey claims thousands of people could have been killed in total. The interim president has declared a state of emergency. This man's in Caracas.
6: An earthquake just shook the entire building. It's the heaviest quake felt in Venezuela. These glasses fell to the floor and it's still unclear the intensity of the quake.
5: The Met Office has extended its red warning for extreme heat until 9 o'clock tomorrow evening for London and parts of southeast England. It hit 36.1 degrees Celsius in Gosport in Hampshire yesterday, surpassing the previous June record from 50 years ago. Southeast Waters announced a temporary hosepipe ban for people living in Kent. Prime Minister Sir Keir Starmer is monitoring the situation closely.
7: We're having COBRA meetings at the official level to monitor what's going on. It falls to me and others to say, take care, be sensible with precaution. And schools are going to have to decide, and they are deciding. Most of them finishing a little bit early, or many of them, but they will gauge that according to their local conditions.
5: A body's been recovered from a Devon river in the search for a missing teenager. Taylor Charlton was last seen on the 8th of May and there's been an extensive operation to find him. A person's died after a train hit a car on a level crossing in Lancashire. Another person in the vehicle has been taken to hospital with life-threatening injuries following the incident in Houghton. Consultants and specialist doctors have gone on strike in Northern Ireland for the first time in a row over pay. Routine procedures have had to be cancelled. And finally to sport, and New Zealand's cricketers have made a steady start with the bat in the deciding test of their series with England at Trent Bridge. A short time ago, the visitors were 54 without loss. That's the latest. I'm Chris Milligan.
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6: From the Sky News Centre at 1, more than 10,000 people are missing and 164 people have been confirmed dead after back-to-back earthquakes hit Venezuela. Rescue teams are searching through rubble after buildings collapsed in the capital Caracas and other cities. The quakes with magnitudes of 7.2 and 7.5 were just a minute apart. Journalist Manu Quintero is outside a collapsed high-rise building.
7: There is people who live in this building who are waiting for... or having the little hope that their relatives will be found alive. And here is like rescue workers, police officer, National Guard working non-stop.
6: We're told the number of Britons in the country is in the low 100s. The Met Office has extended its red warning for extreme heat until tomorrow night, but it covers a smaller area. The weather's led to a hosepipe ban in Kent, as forecasters predict we could break yesterday's record as the hottest June day. Eight bodies have been found in a state of advanced deterioration in the mortuary of an NHS trust in Nottingham. Mortuary care by the trust was strongly criticised in a report into maternity care yesterday. Rachel Reeves is backing Andy Burnham to become the next Prime Minister, despite speculation she may be replaced as Chancellor. The Makerfield MP is the only contender so far to replace Sir Keir Starmer. Ms Reeves has been asked if she'd like to stay on in the role.
8: When he becomes Prime Minister, he will make those decisions around the top team around him, but I'm not going to preempt that. Those are his decisions.
6: Ryanair's adjusted its family seating policy after the competition watchdog launched an investigation into it charging parents to sit with their children. The airline says free parent seats will be available in the rear of its aircraft for future bookings. And finally, in sport, England's cricketers have yet to make a breakthrough on day one of their deciding test with New Zealand at Trent Bridge. A short time ago, the tourists were on 104 without loss. Their captain, Tom Latham, has already passed 50. That's the latest. I'm Chris Milligan.
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0: Get ready for the ultimate soundtrack to your summer. On Saturday, June 27th, the legendary Summer Soul Sessions Garden Party returns to Venue 360. 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
4: From the Sky News Centre at 3, more than 10,000 people are missing in Venezuela after two powerful earthquakes devastated parts of the country. At least 164 people have been killed, nearly 1,000 injured, and rescuers are looking for survivors in buildings that have collapsed. The US is sending support, with search and rescue the immediate priority. Secretary of State Marco Rubio says the focus is on saving lives.
5: We're also helping them with some overhead imagery, especially in coastal areas where they don't have full visibility over what the damage has been and what the impact has been. Those are the acute, like short-term needs over the next 48 to 72 hours, because in search and rescue, you're trying to get to people while you can still save their lives. They're buried under rubble.
4: After standing for 50 years, the record for the hottest June temperature has now been broken 2 days running. It's reached 36.4 degrees at Yeovilton in Somerset. A teenage boy has been found not guilty of murdering a 9-year-old girl in Somerset. Aria Thorpe died after being stabbed in the chest at her home in Weston-super-Mare, Somerset, last December. The 16-year-old had denied charges of murder and manslaughter. One person's died and a child has life-threatening injuries after a train hit a car on a level crossing in Lancashire. It happened in Horton this morning. We're told the child's now been transferred to Alderhay Hospital in Liverpool. Our reporter Katie Barnfield's at the scene.
6: There were no other passengers in the car, and there also haven't been any injuries reported from the passengers on that train. What we don't know yet, and what police are trying to establish, and also rail investigators, is how exactly this was able to happen. It is a barriered crossing.
4: The boss of Ryanair says the airline is reluctantly changing its rules around family seating. It's being investigated by the competition watchdog over fees charged to parents to sit next to their children. And letters written to J.K. Rowling by a Harry Potter fan who was terminally ill have fetched almost £10,000 at auction. They included notes written on Alpost-headed stationery. And that's the latest.
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7: From the Sky News Centre at 4. More than 10,000 people are missing after earthquakes described as being out of a horror movie have hit Venezuela. At least 164 people are confirmed dead, with that number expected to rise significantly. 10,000 people are missing as rescue teams try to search through the rubble of collapsed buildings. Alan Chung is a teacher at British School Caracas and was in a restaurant when the quakes happened.
8: The ground was shaking. Everyone rushed out. Electricity lines above us were exploding. At the end of the road where I was, a building collapsed. I saw the cloud of dust heading towards me. Walls were coming down. Everyone was terrified.
7: The record for the hottest ever day in June has been broken again. It had stood for 50 years until yesterday when temperatures hit 36.1 degrees in Hampshire. That's been beaten already, with highs of 36.6 recorded at Yeovilton in Somerset. Michael Stone works there.
9: It is so scorching hot out here. It's unbelievable. We're currently opening all the doors we can, trying to get some airflow through of our workshop and taking breaks and drinking water.
7: Red warnings for extreme heat have been extended for parts of southeast England into tomorrow. A teenage boy has been cleared of murdering 9-year-old Aria Thorpe, who died after being stabbed at her home in Weston-super-Mare. The 16-year-old was also found not guilty of manslaughter. One person's died and a child's been critically injured after a train struck a car at a level crossing in Lancashire. Emergency services were called to Horton this morning and the child was taken to Alderhay Hospital. Online gifting company Moonpig says more of us are using AI to personalise greeting cards. Its AI features, including face swaps, video and audio messages, were used in 31 million cards over the past year. And Belgian coach Wouter Vranken's been appointed as Hart's new manager. The 47-year-old former Genk and St Truiden boss replaces Derek McInnes after his recent move to Rangers. That is the latest.
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0: Remix, yeah, remix, nigga. 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
0: came up out of nowhere, ain't see it. 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
0: take him back over, like, give me.

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take it to the left. Right, I can take it to the left, left, left, left, right. I can take it to the left. Right, I can take it to the left. Left, left, left, left, right. I can take it to the left, left, left, left, right. I can take it to the left, left, left, left, right. I can take it to the left, left, take it to the left, take it to the left, take it to the left.

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6: From the Sky News Centre at 5, more than 25,000 people have now been reported missing after a pair of earthquakes hit Venezuela. At least 164 people have died, with that number expected to rise significantly. Journalist Manu Quintero was speaking outside a collapsed high-rise building.
7: There's people who live in these buildings who are waiting for or having the little hope that their relative will be found alive. And here is like rescue workers, police officer, National Guard working non-stop.
6: The UK has set another new record for the hottest ever day in June. Temperatures have reached 36.7 degrees at Merrifield in Somerset. A red extreme heat warning has been extended until tomorrow across parts of southeast England. Steve Cole from the Royal Society of the Prevention of Accidents says it's vital people don't underestimate the risks.
8: Days like this, you really need to change your mindset about it. It's much more about consistently applying Factor 50 sun cream, making sure that you're like keeping the house cool, keeping blinds shut, keeping doors and windows closed, and sort of staying out of the heat wherever possible.
6: A teenage boy's been found not guilty of killing 9-year-old Aria Thorpe, who died from a stab wound at her home in Weston-super-Mare. The 16-year-old boy told the jury he'd lifted the knife to scare Aria last December. An NHS trust has come under fire after 8 bodies were found in a state of advanced deterioration. A report's found bodies were routinely stored in bags in a refrigerated area due to a lack of freezers. Concerns have been raised over how easy it is to order alcohol on delivery apps after the death of a man last year. 28-year-old Joseph Cooper fell out of a third-floor window after making multiple purchases of large quantities of booze. And it's understood British number one Emma Raducanu is facing a race to be fit for Wimbledon after missing training today. She hasn't played since losing in the final at Queen's earlier this month and was seen wearing a protective boot last night. That's the latest.
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3: From the Sky News Centre at 6. More than 25,000 people have now been reported missing after a pair of earthquakes hit Venezuela. At least 164 people have died, with that number expected to rise significantly. Buildings have collapsed in the capital Caracas and other cities across the country. The UN's calling for a massive collective effort to help over the coming days. Seismologist Dr. Richard Luckett says aftershocks will be making rescues tricky.
4: There have already been a lot of aftershocks. I'm not aware of anything bigger than the magnitude 4, although obviously a 4 is still big enough to shake damaged buildings and severely impair rescue operations. It is quite likely there will be bigger aftershocks than this in the next days and weeks.
3: The June heat record's been broken for a second day in a row. Temperatures have reached 36.7 degrees at Merrifield and Somerset. Meanwhile, a week-long hosepipe ban's been brought in Kent as the heatwave leads to surging demand for water. A woman's died and an 8-year-old girl's been critically injured after their car was hit by a train on a level crossing. It happened in Horton in Lancashire this morning. Andy Burnham could be just 22 days away from becoming Prime Minister. Labour's set out the timetable for its leadership election. If any candidates decide to go up against the new Makerfield MP, there'll be a ballot in August. But our political correspondent Lucy McDade says a one-horse race would be over much sooner.
5: Let's just cut to the chase, because we could see a Labour leadership contest over the summer. It's looking increasingly unlikely, and Andy Burnham may well be in a position where on the 17th of July, he's asking the King for permission to form a government.
3: Eight bodies have been found in a state of advanced deterioration at an NHS trust in Nottingham. The bodies were discovered in a refrigerated area because there wasn't enough freezer space. And England's cricketers have made a breakthrough with two quick wickets on day one of the third test against New Zealand. But they're still up against it, with the visitors currently 343 for two at Trent Bridge. That's the latest.
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1: Good evening. My name is Amish Patel and I am from the Luton Youth Council. I'm here with Kay and Zane from Diverse FM. Today we're going to be talking about how meritocracy has been decreasing in the UK. Before we begin, can I ask Kay, can you actually define for us what is meritocracy?
2: Okay, so the definition is where a society of people progress primarily because of ability, effort and achievement, not due to the wealth or family connections or identity.
1: Precisely, that is correct. So meritocracy is basically, in a nutshell, where people progress based on their hard work and they're rewarded on their hard work and efforts. So Britain has never actually been perfectly meritocratic, but many people increasingly feel that hard work, talent and responsibilities are no longer rewarded as reliably as they once were. That perception matters because it does affect the trust and the aspiration and the social cohesion of our UK society. So obviously without it, people are going to be less motivated to work hard, and it decreases the sort of entire motivation and inspiration for us to continue progressing in life. There are multiple reasons for this, of course. But Zane, can we get your opinion on this decreasing in the UK? Do you think it's decreasing?
3: I've never really noticed meritocracy in the country to begin with, because most people go up in the world mainly with money and they get into a lot of spaces with money.
2: Yeah, I feel as if in some industries, for example, the music industry, behind the scenes, as much as talent is important, I've heard it's about who you know and what you know, and in regards to the connections, where instead of actual talent and dedication, that does go far, but sometimes in life and some industries, I've noticed it's your connections, who you know, if it's via a friend or a family connection or who you are, and if they respect that regards to your reputation instead of what you can offer to the table.
1: Yeah, exactly. Like, I'm sure we've all heard that phrase. It's not always about what you know, it's who you know.
2: Yeah.
1: So rather, it's those connections that you can have within society, who you know, who's in the top positions already, who can get you up there quickly and more quicker than other people who are actually putting in the work to get there. So the first thing that I'd probably talk about, the first thing that comes to mind is sort of inheritance and like the things that you inherit from your parents, from your own family. So when you own assets, it increasingly matters more than earning income. So when you actually have the money, you actually have the resources that you need to actually succeed in life, it's more easy to get higher because of that. You know who you need to talk to, you know who can get you there, etc.
3: You have the money and the wealth.
1: Exactly, yes. So for example, obviously you've got many young professionals, they can't buy homes despite being in good careers, or even family wealth increasingly determines like who gets on the housing ladder.
2: Yes,
3: even in like professional sports, there's like sometimes it isn't always about skill, sometimes it's about money. Like in F1, you got Lewis Hamilton. I'm sure, do you know Lewis Hamilton?
1: Yes.
3: Yeah, he didn't grow up with the most money. He only lived in Stevenage. He didn't grow up with the most money, so his parents had to they didn't have a lot of money, so they took out mortgages just to get him into go-karting.
2: Wow.
3: And then whereas you got another F1 driver called Lance Stroll, whose dad owns an F1 team.
2: Okay.
3: So he only got in my personal opinion, just because his dad has money and he owns the team.
2: So they had two different journeys to get to where they are.
1: Exactly.
3: Yeah, so like meritocracy isn't really rewarding as much.
2: Yeah, I had a quick search on Google.
3: Yes.
2: Am I saying it properly?
3: Meritocracy.
2: Meritocracy.
1: Yes.
2: And about it in the UK, and especially on the website Reddit, there is a lot of mixed opinions.
3: Oh, Reddit.
2: Shout out Reddit. No, yeah. I like Reddit as it's real life, you know, it's people giving their actual opinions instead of a blog and it being fact checked.
3: It's always deleted user though. It's always deleted user 5789.
2: Frequent courage. They said thousands of key workers risk their life, blah blah blah blah. But yeah, so it's a mixed. It's mixed feelings on Reddit online regards to UK being a meritocratic society. So yeah, I think it really depends on your experience. Obviously, in the world and in life. But yeah. I'm new to this subject, I will admit.
3: Me too.
2: It's fresh. It's quite positive, though, you know, to learn about this because, yeah.
3: I've only ever spoken about it in politics once.
2: Okay. Yeah, you do study politics. But it would be good if this was practiced or recognised more in the UK, as there's a lot of hard workers and talent, especially with the cost of living and how things are going for society. In a way, like, it is getting harder, you know, especially those with, you know, dependents, if that's being family members or children, or if you're a carer, you know, and as you mentioned, like, it's great to have the wealth inherited. However, if you don't have that, it is much harder to buy a house, or, you know, if you want to put a mortgage down, it is much more difficult when you don't have that backing.
1: Yeah, exactly, especially when you have to put in that own work from yourself, you have to earn it all yourself. And at the end of the day, sometimes that's not even enough. It's either you need to work harder, or it's not worthy enough of getting rewarded, etc. So yeah, I think a lot of the time it is based on what you inherit from your parents or your family, or if you already have money there stocked away that you can use when it's needed.
2: Yeah.
1: I think another factor that sort of impacts this, like from when you're at a young age, is definitely like the topic of education inequality. Like, okay, of course, in the UK, we have every child is sort of able to have their education, right? Every child has the, what's the word I'm looking for?
3: It's free, not privilege. Education?
1: Free education, yeah.
3: Free education.
1: So, yeah, every child has, like, that right to education, that free ticket into education. So, you know, you go to primary school, secondary school, you have the option to go to sixth form if you wish to. You don't have to pay for this unless it's a private school, obviously.
2: Mm.
1: But the factors that do impact your education, like sort of quality, is like having better schools in wealthier areas. So, like, for example, if your family isn't as well off, then you're going to not be in a very sort of well off area.
2: Mm.
1: And therefore, the school in your area probably won't be the best of schools.
2: Yeah, and you may not be able to have the opportunity to join in after school clubs, or, you know, how schools offer, you know, after school clubs if that's for fun or education. I know sometimes there's a small fee.
1: Yes.
2: I know there's stuff like that as well where, you know, families or students may be missing out due to their expenses or, as you said, the specific area they're in.
1: Mm, yes. Another thing is like, okay, like, as you mentioned, like after school activities and clubs and supercurriculars and stuff. There are children, like, for example, I have a friend. I'm going to keep him nameless. You know what, for the purpose of this conversation, let's call him Andy.
2: Yeah, I was going to say we could give him a name.
1: Yes, give him a fake name.
2: Yeah.
1: Okay, so Andy, he...
2: Andy from Toy Story.
1: I watched Toy Story the other day, that's why I'm using his name.
3: Isn't Toy Story 5 out?
1: Yes, it is.
2: Apparently there's a tablet involved.
1: Yeah, oh my God, it looks so cool on the poster.
2: Yeah.
1: But yes, anyway,
2: your
1: continuing.
2: My friend Andy,
1: his family is not the most privileged, they're not the, they don't have a lot of money, etc.
2: Yeah.
1: And, but due to this, he is a child carer, not a child carer, he's a young carer.
3: Young
1: I
3: carer.
1: Think it's young carer, exactly.
2: Cool. That's cool.
1: So,
3: that's not
1: basically.
3: Cool.
2: Oh, sorry, as in he's caring for, obviously, at home?
1: Yes.
2: Oh, okay. I thought as in he's voluntarily caring for other people.
3: Nah.
2: My bad.
3: I wished.
2: Yeah, but that's lovely, though, of Andy to do that. However, I can imagine being a young person, the pressure
1: exactly
2: you're going through, there can be some pressures, and if they don't have the access to carers, or because I know sometimes that does cost if you're not able to get it under NHS. So yeah, even some mobility cars, if needed, you know, for the parents or whoever his guardian is, it can be more cost that could be going elsewhere into the household or education.
1: Yeah, definitely. So he's a young carer. He cares for his sick grandmother.
2: Yeah.
1: And also he has a part-time job after school, which means that he unfortunately missed out on such activities like extracurriculars, then after-school clubs, etc., which is, it's a shame. But obviously that's his situation, I guess.
2: Yeah.
1: But obviously it doesn't make it right. But yes, that is situation, unfortunately, and due to that, a lot of students, he's not the only one out there, there's obviously many, many students that still experience the same thing.
2: Definitely.
1: And therefore, because they're missing out on stuff like that, it's sort of, it's not just crucial things in their education, it's also vital, like, they're missing out on such important things. Exactly.
2: Building into personal skills. You know, if you're, let's say, from 11 till 16, that's 5 years. That's quite crucial. You know, you're hitting puberty, you're growing up, like, your school as well. You're going to be going from, let's say, like, throughout high school, possibly into college or sixth form. And if you're focused on work and being a carer, which is great, but as a young person, you could be missing out
3: you
2: on a lot.
3: You don't have time to be yourself.
2: Yeah, you don't have time to even develop yourself as a person with your interest or your career. Why do you think that is so common, though? Would you say it's the inflation of cost of living? You know, that there's young people having to, in a way, get a job part-time after school, as well as care for their parents or guardian at home, because that's a lot of pressure and responsibility for a young person.
1: Yeah, especially as they're still developing and growing as a person.

0: often. They're still making their own identity up sort of thing. So yeah. With all that pressure on them, it's 10 times harder to do that. I do think that the cost of living does have that is a factor that plays in that. It does have a role in there.
1: Yeah.
0: So obviously with the cost of living going up, the prices of everything are going up. And obviously wages are nearly staying the same, or they may raise now and then, but they're mainly staying at the same level.
1: It's not matching to the
0: exactly. It's
1: inflation.
0: Not. It's not like growing in proportion to at the same proportion of the inflation of goods and products, which obviously makes it harder for families to sort of not survive. I don't want to use the word survive, but
2: it kind of is like surviving, though.
0: Exactly,
1: yeah,
0: survive.
1: Because a young person,
2: because you're just about scraping by.
1: Yeah, a young person, especially if you're still in high school, sixth form or college, getting a part-time job should be for fun in a way, if that makes sense, not to survive
2: or
1: need.
2: Not a necessity.
1: Yeah,
0: exactly.
1: It should be, oh, you know, I'd like to earn a bit of extra cash to be able to go cinema with my mates or go out of town, and, oh, I'd like to just experience getting a job, you know, let's build up my CV, not because I need to have this for money.
2: Some people don't have the privilege to do that because they need to get a job.
1: Yeah, and I feel like as well, that's the reason why some students are not going to college or dropping out of college or school, because they're so
2: focused.
1: They're
2: missing out on money.
1: Yeah, they're so focused and feeling that they have to make money.
0: Yes.
1: When, you know, probably a few years ago, young people getting a job was more for fun.
0: And
1: all their parents pushing them to become independent and a grown-up, where now it's like, we all need to get a job, we need money. And yeah, it's sad because, as Zane said, not everyone has the privilege to stay in education or to even hold a job, because not everyone has the experience. Because as well, some courses or some training, it costs money.
0: Yeah, exactly.
1: So yeah, it's just money, man. Do you know what I mean? You know, we just either need more money or things just need to cost
2: less because
1: it's sad, but yeah, it's you hear it all the time, don't you? Like, everyone is like, oh, cost of living, especially those with children and driving, those who drive, everything's getting more expensive, like tax and insurance and stuff. So yeah, it's
0: It is a massive problem, of course. I keep
2: so
0: saying
2: depressing,
0: yeah, exactly.
2: For what? Why so depressing?
1: I know, it is. What was positive?
0: Well, I don't think there is a positive.
1: 2040, the looted 2040.
2: Oh, I forgot
1: hopefully
2: about that.
1: That will help.
0: Yeah, hopefully it resolves some things in there.
2: But will it?
1: It's meant for the youth, right? Like, it's meant to be more child friendly and helpful for the youth.
0: We have the child-friendly 2040 vision in place, which obviously that's supposed to make children feel more safe and secure and more. It will sort of allow them to. Okay, I'm not saying it will, but hopefully it allows them to sort of have more of a childhood rather than, as we were saying, going out and feeling the need to grow up. Exactly. Well, yeah, that's mainly, I think, when they're growing, obviously. And then you've got. Let's go further into education. I think that's a big factor. For example, like, a lot of students that are well off will get, I guess, like private tutoring or some kind of tutoring or like
1: one-to-one tutoring.
0: Extra lessons. Exactly. Yeah. So
1: they've got the advantage there already compared to other students or families who couldn't afford the extra tutoring.
0: Yeah, exactly. And especially because our sort of grades, they're generalized. Obviously, you hear it around, a grade is just on a piece of paper, it doesn't define you, etc. But in today's society, in today's day and age, it really does, because you go anywhere, you go and try and get a job, you go and try and to get into your career, or even going to sixth form or college or uni or whatever, you need to be able to present grades to them that they are expecting you to achieve.
1: Yeah.
0: And I think that obviously with things like private tutoring or the school that you attend and the quality of the education, it's sort of, that all obviously has an impact on the grade that you get. And because our grades in the UK, they're generalised. So, okay, let's say that so many students in the UK found the English GCSE is difficult, all the grade boundaries are going to go lower and people are going to be easily getting higher grades. But, I think because it's all generalised and there are disadvantaged students out there that can't afford tuition or aren't in the best areas to get that good quality education, it's obviously harder on them.
1: Mm. It is as well. And some workplaces, but let's say some unis or colleges,

0: know, not everyone has the privilege to network.
1: Not everyone actually can get those connections to be able to go further.
0: Yeah, and not everyone thinks about that because they're just so focused on doing a good job with their work or their grades. Mm. So in their head, they're not bothered about socialising and making friends and good connections.
1: Mm. It's not sort of the priority at the time. Yeah,
0: that's more for when you're probably in uni or working and, you know, you're trying to build the connections there. Like, for high school, sixth form and college, you don't need to be networking. Like, you just need to make friends, chill, have a good time, eat good food, stay hydrated and get good grades if you can.
2: I know people that are my age going corporate just to get, like social networking opportunities. Yeah. They're going immediately.
0: Into corporate jobs.
2: Not jobs, but, like, they get the notification, social networking, they're gone to London. Okay. They're immediately.
0: And why would you say that is? Is that to make sure they are in a good place for jobs? Or?
2: Yeah, is that how we said earlier that it's not... I forgot what it was that. It's people that you know.
0: Yeah,
2: is
0: that it's not about what you know, it's who
2: you
0: know.
2: So, like, if you know these people and you show them, okay, you're this committed, you're doing well, they might pick you up one time and then you might be able to get a good job and get an apprenticeship of some sort. Is that you do need to kind of start a bit early with networking.
0: Yeah, and that just goes to, in a way, prove our point in regards to how, you know, does this country practice...
2: Meritocracy.
0: I had to scroll on my phone and be like, meritocracy.
2: I personally don't think a meritocracy doesn't really exist in this country as much as people
0: make out. Yeah, a lot of people already are saying, no, I'm not going to read exactly what they're saying, but, you know.
2: Already is questionable.
0: They're like, one person was like, how can you even use that word in the UK in the same sentence? But, you know, but you saying that's crazy. Obviously, you're young, you know, if you want to share the age, but, you know, you're a young person.
2: 17.
0: You're 17, and for people to be like, yeah, let's go to these social networking events because I need to get, you know, I need to get the good connections at such a young age.
1: Like, I need to know people.
0: Yeah, I need to know people, not focus on my qualities and skills when it should be that.
2: People are preparing for university and high school.
0: Yeah, which is good, but then it's like, what's the reason behind it?
1: What's the need for it?
0: Yeah, that means, you know, being prepared for uni, that's a great thing. However, not every career path
2: is
0: requires university.
2: University isn't...
0: You can do apprenticeships, you could just do level 5 or just a...
2: It's not essential to go to university. Really not essential. Unless you want to be like a doctor or lawyer, I personally think you don't need to go to university.
0: Yeah. It's preference as well, but I don't think... everyone has to do it. Some people can just do college, and if they're comfortable with that, because with the qualifications you get from college, you can still get decent jobs, because even if you have a level 2 and you start working somewhere, you're able to work your way up, because after a year or 2 years, they can offer you a level 3 training, and you can...
2: It's just mainly experience they need more. But like,
0: but
2: you said,
0: how are young people meant to get anywhere when they have no experience? Because, you know, you're 16, 17 years old, you've just been in school, what experience do you have? You know, that's one thing I struggled with when I was 17, trying to get a job, like, 5 years of experience. What, for being in retail? How am I meant to do that? So I can imagine it's even more harder for the young people.
2: You just need a foundation. Yeah. You just really need a foundation.
0: But that just goes to show it's about who you know. You know, it's not about the qualities you hold.
2: Like, the only reason I'm here, mainly, is because it's not who I know.
0: Same.
2: It's not... No, but it's just that my mum worked at the youth club here that we run, and
0: word of mouth, yeah.
2: Yeah, and boss just said, "Oh, you can start helping out here." Yeah. So I started volunteering here.
0: I'm here due to Olu. He started working here.
2: Yeah,
0: I started volunteering.
2: A post people that
0: came,
2: you know.
0: Yeah, a post came, and obviously the owners shared it with Olu. Olu said, "If you're interested," so in a way, it's like, shout out Ashraf, Muggsy and Olu for the opportunity for me to work here and letting me volunteer. But would I have got this without Olu? Like, do you know what I mean? Like, when you think of it like that, it's like, dun, dun, dun. No, it's like, it is a who you know thing. But then some jobs, you have to do an online application that makes you want to cry because it's 3 pages worth.
1: Oh, no.
0: I didn't realise, like, last year when I tried, I was like, let me check how bad it is. Because my cousin, she's 18, and she's like, I can't get a job. And I'm like, you just got to check. Why does it take so long?
2: It's not as easy, man.
0: I wouldn't even want to apply for a job. Like,
2: I got a friend.
0: You could just send your CV and that was it. Like, what happened to that? Like,
2: I got a friend who got rejected from McDonald's.
0: Why am I doing a test?
2: I got a friend who got rejected from McDonald's. You get rejected.

0: it from McDonald's.
1: Yeah.
0: It's like jobs are getting hard to get.
1: And I think it's because AI does a lot of the work, as in they like fast track by using AI. And if you don't hit the certain quotation criteria or don't use the specific keywords, because there's some also people, if you're unsure how to make a CV or you feel like your CV may not be strong enough, for free you can Google CV workshops.
2: Yes.
1: Even on YouTube, it's on YouTube. They tell you how to lay it out, what you should write, what you shouldn't add.
0: Unifrog is a good place.
1: Unifrog.
0: Yeah, I'm pretty sure it's called Unifrog. Like, if you're in college or high school, like I got my account when I was in year 11. Actually, it helps you make a CV, like, and it gives you like little topics to speak about, like work experience, about you, your name, address, all of that stuff to build a CV.
1: Yeah.
2: My school used to pay for that, and we used to. I'm pretty sure from year 9, but we used to have like PSHE sessions, not in PSHE, but it was during our PSHE lessons.
1: That's what we
2: did. Take us out and yeah.
1: It was PSHE, but we didn't do PSHE things. It was like, it was just the filler lesson for like sex education, CV building.
0: So useless and repetitive. That it's repetitive in my opinion. Like, I was supposed to have personal development, which is the same as PSHE. I haven't gone to it in a few months. Is it bad that I'm admitting it? Yes. But do I want to go to it? No.
1: When I was at school, there was a lot of students that would skip it.
0: I would too. I'm not encouraging this, by the way. Don't skip. We're not, but it's very repetitive.
2: Sorry, teachers aren't listening in.
0: Maybe. My teacher listens to radio.
1: Last time I went to school was 10 years ago, so good luck. No,
0: oldie, oldie over there.
1: I feel like this is a thing now, part of the youth club, to like... I love thinking them.
0: Yeah.
1: I remember Natasha was like, damn. I was like, chill out. No, but yeah. Going back to the topic, obviously,
2: I think in a nutshell, it's basically, it's not how talented people are. It's not that talented people can't actually succeed. It just takes far more effort if you start from further behind, obviously being disadvantaged or less well off than other people, sort of thing.
1: Yeah.
2: But yes, that's what we've discussed so far. We're gonna come back after a quick break to discuss the other side of this argument.
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2: Hi.
1: We are going to continue the conversation on the UK as a non-meritocratic society. So, Kay is laughing at how I said it there. So, the another thing that we think that it's as effect if. Another thing that affects this is the how the graduate sort of programs and premium has weakened in the UK.
3: Yeah.
1: So, for example, like age, like years and years ago, you could like go to uni, get a degree, and like you were almost guaranteed like the better earnings because you went to university. But obviously nowadays, it's like uni is more like normalized. Like someone will say to you like, oh yeah, I'm going uni next month, or I'm going uni to study this, I'm doing that, I'm doing this. It's like not a big thing anymore. Like obviously it's still a big thing you go to uni, but it's just like when you go into uni, you get your degree, you come out of it, many graduates, like they work in jobs that don't actually require the degree. Then obviously they carry like so much student debt. Like obviously it's hella lot now, and it was like...
3: You said hella. It's just a bit of slang.
1: Okay.
3: That's fine.
1: I can say that on radio, right?
3: Yeah.
2: No, you're wrong. Yeah. No, I'm joking.
3: I'm joking. But you're right. You are right. Yes. Some people that I know who have degrees have been told they're overqualified for jobs, so they can't get a job.
1: Yes.
3: We love that.
2: I think people...
3: Shout out uni.
2: Yes. No, people just go uni just for the sake... Oh yeah, I'll go uni.
0: Diverse,
2: sophisticated.
3: Yeah, all the pressure from their parents, like you need a degree, and they just get really, quick.
2: Yeah, my mom really wants me to go to university, and I don't know why.
3: I think it's because
2: It might be a bit more cultural as well.
3: Yeah,
1: it's more of a trend in like traditional culture, right?
2: Just for reference, I'm Asian Bengali, and with a lot of families, they want you to go to university to be doctor, engineer.
3: I'm Indian too, so I could do the accent.
2: Yeah, she's Indian.
3: We're all
1: Indian.
3: Yes.
2: So we're all of Asian descent. Yeah, they really want to pressure you to go university. Like,
3: yes. Like,
2: I've got a friend. I don't think she would be planning to go to university if she wasn't Asian. Like, she wants to do like doctor stuff. Like, she's going to take her UCAT at the end of the month. And I don't think she'd be doing that without peer pressure. Yeah.
3: I think as well, degrees, so just what, you know, Amish mentioned, they don't hold as much value now to what they did. Like, you can have a career in a job without a degree. You can work yourself up with experience or networking, where a few years ago, probably when our parents were younger or in education, especially in the UK, having a degree was something very strong. To hold compared to what it may be now.
1: They valued it very highly, yeah.
3: Yeah, the value. The value's gone down, if you'd say. And I feel like jobs were more open for degrees, where now it's not. And as you said, student debt, it's just, yeah.
1: Mm.
2: Abominable. Abominable.
1: Like, obviously now we have these things called degree apprenticeships, obviously, where the students, they can go to uni, but they're also working like half and half between uni and work, so they get paid to work, but the people that are paying them are also paying for their degree at uni,
3: so they get the experience and the education, like they get the hands-on practical experience, which isn't a bad thing.
1: Yeah, exactly.
3: Yeah.
1: Like, for example, my friend, I'm gonna call him Friend Y. His name does not begin with that, by the way. But okay, so Friend Y, he is sitting on 30k salary, but he's also, his degree at Nottingham University is also being paid for, so he is getting experience, money, and he's not walking out of uni after getting his degree, and then he's like he's not walking out of uni with like a bunch of money and student debt.
3: Yeah.
1: So like he's earning his money, he's earning the experience, he's getting the degree, but he's not having to pay for the degree at all.
3: So that's quite good.
1: Mm, exactly.
3: Yeah, that's really good, especially inflation. You know, it's really good, especially if you want to learn and earn.
1: Yes, definitely.
3: Ooh, learn and earn.
1: It rhymes.
2: Learn and earn.
1: Yes. So yeah, I think definitely that does play a factor.
3: Yeah, it does. Sorry, the only reason Amish is laughing a bit because we are also hosting a youth club. If you didn't know, at Diverse FM, there's a youth club, Youth Connect, every Tuesdays and Thursdays. And one of the youth, as they just love to, through the window, were making funny faces. Shout out the youth. But yeah,
2: we love the youth.
3: That sounds really good, though.
1: Yes.
3: You know, it does sound really good, especially for people who are trying to do uni quickly or not be so focused. Not be
2: my
3: so
2: card dropped on the floor. I'm sorry.
3: About a bank card. But yeah. So, what about yourself? As you're in sixth form, are you looking forward to going to uni? Or you wanted to go into uni?
1: I'm definitely exploring the options there. I definitely want to study at uni somehow. But I think, in my own opinion, I believe that degree apprenticeships are obviously the way forward now. Yeah. Especially, like, obviously, as we mentioned before, you don't want to walk out with, like, loads of student debt. And also, like, as Kay nicely said, earning and learning at the same time.
3: Yeah.
1: It definitely helps you in the long run. Moving on from education, I do think that, like, nepotism and networking have things to do with that.
2: Oh, nepotism. Oh, so, interesting. Do you want to explain what nepotism is?
1: Go on, then. Do you know what it is?
2: I'm asking, do you want to explain what it is?
1: Oh, no, go on.
2: Nepotism is basically where it's your parents' wealth that gets you into places. Like, if you have a really rich daddy and you get a job, it's probably mainly because of your very rich daddy or mummy. No discrimination.
3: I was going
2: to
3: say.
2: No discrimination.
3: Mummy makes the money.
2: Mummy, daddy.
1: Yes.
3: Mama.
1: Okay. Well, yeah.
3: How much is that? Chill.
1: So, yeah, nepotism definitely plays a part in that. As Zane nicely put there, it's basically where your parents' sort of wealth and money sort of plays a part in where you get in life, obviously. What I'd like to just say there is that nepotism, it doesn't mean, like, corruption in any way. Obviously, like, people can view it as corruption because you're getting into higher positions and you're getting into the places that you want to because you either have the money from your parents, which is obviously with nepotism, or you have the networking connections, as we spoke about already. But things that come under this are, like, internships through family contacts, I guess also, like, professional networks, and also social capital. Do you guys know what social capital is?
2: Never heard of the bloke.
3: Is that, like, your social currency? If that makes sense, as in, like, within the social network, like, where you stand in the
2: hierarchy.
3: I was going to say
2: definitely. Oh, like a hierarchy.
3: Food chain. Really have to be careful. But I see that a lot online with actors. So, you know, for example, like Johnny Depp's daughter, Lily Rose Depp, some people are trying to say it's nepotism. However, people are fighting it that she did go through school. Fine. We all use the phones. It's 2026. But yeah, some actors, you know, they're only in Hollywood due to their parents being famous. And so I believe that that's a popular thing with the nepotism.
2: I think some people downplay on gender as well. I think, like, okay, so let's say a man got a job because of nepotism.
3: Yeah.
2: They could be viewed as, oh, it's fine, you could get the job. But then when you get a woman that get into a job because of nepotism, I think it'll be a different conversation just because they're a woman.
3: Yeah.
1: Mm.
2: The inequalities is wild.
3: Yeah.
1: I think so. Like, obviously, there's differences in gender there. So, like, obviously, where you're seeing that women are getting into jobs, and if they get in through nepotism, then they're not, I'm not going to use the word stigmatized, but something along those lines.
3: Yeah, maybe they're being perceived as, oh, you didn't have to work as hard.
1: Whereas exactly.
3: A man, it's like he gets the respect through having that social network, but as a woman, it's like, oh, you didn't have to do anything.
1: Yeah, exactly.
3: You know? It could be seen as that, because sometimes I feel like in workplaces, women have to be, probably do more to be taken seriously.
2: Yeah, women would have to.
3: If that makes sense.
2: Yeah, women would have to work a lot more just to get to the same place as a man.
3: Especially if you're in a room, like a meeting with strong male personalities, and a woman's trying to put her opinion or even a professional opinion across, it could get shut down due to her being a woman, feminine, and it's like, no, we are
4: macho. We are men. We love toxic masculinity.
3: We are right.
4: Yes.
2: No, I'm joking.
1: Especially as traditionally.
0: Diverse.
1: Traditionally, like, women have been seen inferior to men. Not that that's right.
3: Yeah.
1: Not that that's in any way.
3: I think because they're softer and delicate.
1: Yes. You know? Well, as they're described by certain people in society, not going to name any names or point any fingers, but.
2: You.
3: Yeah. Just pointing our fingers everywhere. That's why I'm laughing.
1: But yes, women are like for some odd reason, women have been traditionally viewed as sort of delicate and soft and like having a maternal nature, whereas men are more like seen as like masculine and sort of
3: tougher,
1: dominant. Exactly. So yeah, that definitely plays a part in there because. People will naturally think it's not right, but a lot of people naturally think that women work less hard than men to do certain things, which that is in a lot of the times like so far from the truth. Mm. But yes, that is one way that we could go. Do we want to go further in that?
2: I don't really have much to say more.
1: Me neither.
2: I just think women in general would have to work a lot more just to be seen and heard the same as a man. I don't particularly think that's fair, as a logical person would think. It's very undeserved because a lot of men in this country do have the view that women are less, women can't do as much. Some people do believe that women shouldn't vote, but that's another topic. that's another topic for another day.
3: Just backwards. I feel like if we're talking about at home and at work, women naturally are the caretakers of the children and the home. Don't get me wrong, there are some men who do work and, you know, look after their children as well as the home, but a lot of the time it's the woman. And if the woman has to carry that as well as going out and showing up for work and then having to come back and look after the children and the home, that is a lot of pressure.
2: They're not really doing it out of love. They're doing it because they have to, because of pressures, maybe from family, culture, husbands, boyfriends, likewise.
3: Oh, thank you.
2: Oh, no. Yeah, that's my view on.
1: Yeah, so there is a dual burden or triple shift. Dual
3: Shout
1: burden.
3: Out the men in the radio station, though. You guys are for the women. We love it.
2: Yes. Feminism.
3: Yeah. No, but it's just good to have, like, you know, it's not so much. No one could say that. I was going to say it's not so much about feminism. No, I don't mean that. But it's just nice to have people being around people where the mindset about, you know, male and female is equal. You know,
1: exactly.
3: Like not one is beneath the other, or they have to prove a point. It's nice to be around people like that.
1: Yeah, definitely.
0: Oh.
3: Yes, we have 6 minutes. What do you want to talk about?
1: I'm not sure. What else is left to discuss on the topic?
2: I don't think there's much to talk about meritocracy because it doesn't really exist in the country.
1: Yeah, true. Because obviously, as Kay said earlier, on Reddit, people are saying you can't use the UK and meritocracy in the same sentence.
3: Yeah, people on Reddit are not happy.
2: Reddit is the trusted source.
3: Yeah, they're not really happy. But yes. So there's loads of debate. There's obviously an ongoing debate about balancing equality of opportunity with efforts to improve representation. For example, some critics worry that in certain contexts, the demographic characteristics receive greater emphasis than individual achievement.
1: Yes.
3: What do you think of that, guys?
2: What do I think about that? I'm not sure, Kay.
3: I'm like trying to understand.
2: I zoned out a little bit. You want to repeat that?
3: So there's an ongoing debate about balancing equality of opportunity with efforts to improve representation. So some critics may just share their concern and worry that in certain contexts, demographic characteristics receive greater emphasis than the individual achievement. So I'm guessing we're basically saying instead of looking at their skills and achievements and what they can actually provide to the workspace or the table,
2: you're basing on demographic.
3: Yeah, it's more focused on their demographic.
2: They do that in America.
3: Marital status as well.
1: Marital
3: status. No, because I've heard that where sometimes some jobs will consider if you're in a relationship or if you have children or not. Because as a woman, if you're a couple and you've not had kids yet, they consider that, oh, she will eventually
2: she
3: one
2: might
3: day
2: have kids
3: and
2: productivity decreases.
3: Yeah, we have to pay her for not being at work, for being a mother.
4: Dead weight.
3: You know,
4: don't be a mother.
3: Yeah.
2: I'm joking.
3: How many kids you have, how old they are. So if they're young, it's considered, oh, will they have to take time off work for school run, or if their kid gets poorly or needs to come out of school. So that's, yeah.
2: Some places do it based on race as well. So yeah. Let's say like you got a very predominantly English white based workplace, and then they just hire an African person, a Caribbean or a Chinese XYZ, just to add to the diversity. They're not looking at the skill, they're just looking for diversity, so at least the place looks good.
3: Yeah.
2: But will the place run as efficiently? Questionable.
3: Yeah. But that does happen. I feel like sometimes you can just tell if you walk into a workplace, even a store, you can tell if diversity is being represented or not.
1: Yes.
3: You know, I feel like being in Luton, walking in shops and stuff, you see the diversity. When I'm in Primark,
2: 100%.
3: I see a lot of diversity, and you see it within the clothes as well. So they're not just keeping it for the staff members. It's shown around the actual store.
2: I don't know why. Off topic. Last time I went to Primark, every staff member that was ladies, they were pregnant.
3: We love... Oh, no. Do you love that?
2: No, I just...
3: Do we love that or do we not love that?
1: Yeah, like, sure.
3: Because I know some women, they can choose when to...
2: Take their maternity leave.
3: So,
2: a friend
3: of mine, obviously, she started her maternity leave like 2 months before she was due.
1: Yeah.
3: But at the workplace, obviously, she spoke and said, oh, are you comfortable and happy for me to be pregnant while working? And they said, yeah, as long as everything's okay with the doctor. So, yeah.
2: Just to mention, this is not a bad thing. It's just a personal experience that I noticed.
3: You just saw loads of. You sure you weren't dreaming? No, joking.
2: No.
1: What kind of rooms do you have?
3: But you can have loads of summer babies then. Shout out Primark.
2: No.
3: But that just goes to show that Primark they're not worrying too much about the demographic or what their staff members. Do you get what I mean?
2: Like, you're pregnant. You're hired.
3: Yeah, you're pregnant. That's great. Like, we love that. Your child.
2: You're a dwarf. You're hired.
3: Lower columns.
1: I think we're getting slightly off topic here, but
2: when is there a main topic after this?
3: It's just balancing the opportunity with people, so instead of focusing too much on representation of demographic within the workplace or school, it's more about just actually just looking at them as a person, you know, past their race or gender or sexuality or how it is at home, the marital status.
1: Yes.
3: Yeah.
2: Learning English as we go.
3: Yeah, guys, I got A star. Yeah, leave me alone.
2: Huh? A star?
3: Yeah.
2: Oh, fair enough.
3: English language and literature.
2: Language.
3: I know.
2: Okay,
1: I thought something saying something else, but it might be mean.
3: Say it.
1: No, let's. Well, we've had
3: what
1: a nice conversation.
2: No,
1: we've had a nice conversation about meritocracy in the UK.
3: Maybe you can carry it on next week.
1: Yes, hopefully we can definitely see about that.
3: I'll research into it so I talk to you.
1: Learn how to say it properly, yeah?
3: Yeah.
2: Meritocracy. Meritocracy. There we go.
1: Well, yes. Well, yes, thank you all for listening, and that is us.
3: Yeah.
0: Diverse.
3: Thursday, we have the number. Oh, my phone number, it's 075-6868-6863. No,
2: 67.
3: That's the WhatsApp number. Make sure to tune in every Thursday, 6 till 7 p.m. We have the youth from Luton and Luton Council, especially in the last few weeks, and we are live to talk about many things. So yeah, see you guys next week.
2: Bye-bye.
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0: the sounds of DJ Mick Foster, plus a very special guest from My Soul Radio, the one and only John Jules. 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

0: Yes, yes, people. Welcome, welcome to the show. My name is Selector Tom, and this isn't Around the World in 80 Plays.
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0: it isn't because we're going to be doing something a little bit different tonight. I've started a series of posts on my Instagram, and they're called the World Cup Sound Clash. The World Cup is upon us. Every day I've been posting clashes, whoever's playing on that day, two records, and the viewers pick a winner. So I've decided for tonight's show, I'm going to go through the collection, so it's going to be purely vinyl, and we're going to be going round the world Cup. Enjoy.

Sing Azora Asawi and her 1977 record Badala Zamana. Out for the train spotters out there, that first track, we all knew it, but you might not know that version. That was Lino Javis and his Conjunto Yolocho Medellin, his version of La Bamba from 1977. 1967, my mistake. Time for some Lupita.

0: Mambo.
1: So if you're sitting at home or you're looking at your phone at one of those charts for the World Cup that show all the games, all the countries, what's going on, the sort of thing back in the day we'd pull out of the middle of a newspaper, you'd probably be looking around the world trying to figure out where that last record was from, and you would be forgiven for thinking it was somewhere a bit warmer than the Netherlands. That was Nico Gomez and his Afro Percussion Orchestra. Now, talking of places a little bit warmer, we've landed in Ghana.

Love that record. Sounds like Evo Taylor. Track entitled Palava. What a palava. From Ghana, we step to Haiti. Who Scotland are playing first, must I add.

And that was the sounds of Ebo Combo, representing Haiti on my World Cup Sound Clash. Released on the Sofrito Island Series label. Nice little EP there. It took me a little while to get this collection together for the World Cup. I had about 70% of the records anyway, and then I've been digging extensively online, Discogs, Juno, all the usual places. So, next up, we got Norway.

Jordan and his 2022 release, Bulilan, released on Listerstreck Records over there in Oslo, Norway. Really cool record label, go check them out. We got one more to the break, and here's the entry for France.

We'll be seeing you after the break, Luton Town and surrounding areas. Big up all the crew, lot worldwide, on the World Wide Web. My name is Selector Tom. 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

0: So I've been flicking through the records. I wasn't sure where to go next, and I thought, you know what, let's spice it up a bit. Let's play an Argentinian record straight off the back of playing a Brazilian record. You know that little riff, do you know what I mean? They don't like each other, right? We're not about that at Diverse FM. It's just the game after all. Now, Argentina are obviously going to go far in the competition, so I need more than one Argentinian record, which I have struggled with. I have got a house record for later in the competition, probably the knockout games, but this is the record I'm going to be playing for the Sound Clash against Algeria in the group stage, and it couldn't be any further removed from house music if I tried. It's called Psychedelic Horse. I'm going to leave it there.
1: Caballo psicodélico, y dice, Juan

So there was a, I'm going to say pop record 5 or 6 years ago that heavily sampled that. That was the original released back in 2009 from the Melbourne soul and funk band Cooking on Three Burners. And let's have it straight. You can't touch that original, right? Enter Marlena Shaw.

And that was Marlena Shaw with Liberation Conversation for the USA entry into my World Cup Sound Clash. So next record, we're representing Scotland.

Props to those that caught the little link between the last two records there. And if you didn't and you're just happy dancing around your living room, then fair enough, that's how we do. My name is Selector Tom, this is Diverse FM, my World Cup sound clash. Got one more left of the break. This is the Czech Republic, although when it was written it was still Czechoslovakia, but we'll keep stum about that.

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New Zealand, Stand Up. Sounds of Lord Echo and his wonderful cover of Thinking of You, released in 2017 on his Melodies LP, Soundway Records. Great, great label. Next stop, Tunisia, ladies and gentlemen.

the sounds of Tunisian funk artist Dalton, track entitled Alek, repressed on the Habibi Funk label a few years back. Next up is our third and final stop for the host countries. We started off with Mexico. We've had a track from the USA. Now we are off to Canada, courtesy of Tanika Charles.

host country to one of the favourites to win the competition outright. We've landed in Germany and this is Poets of Rhythm. I love this track.

to the show then. Welcome, welcome. This is not what I usually do. This is what I'm calling my World Cup Sound Clash special. Over on my Instagram page, I've started a series of posts where I'm matching up countries every day correlating to the World Cup. We're picking one record against one record, and the viewers decide which one is their favourite. A bit of fun. I thought, why not put it on the Diverse FM radio show this week? So we're doing 2 hours of it. If you've been locked since the very start, then big up to you. If you're just locking on now, then hopefully I'm going to keep your ears for the next 40 or 45 minutes. Next up, Austria, Harry Stoiker Express.

Originally released in the early 80s, that was the Harry Stoiker Express. And what a funky night. Recently repressed on the Mother I'd Like to Funk label. Next up, we head over to the land of the rising sun.

sounds of Hajime Yoshizawa. I really hope Japan do quite well and get into some knockout stages, because I've got three or four killer Japanese records I'd like to put in the Sound Clash. I can't remember who's in their group. Let's have a little look. We've got Netherlands, Tunisia and Sweden. That's not an easy group. That's not a great look, but fingers crossed anyway. So we move on over to Colombia and one of my favourite artists, Quantic, on a remix. I feel this record fits quite well also, because it reminds me of a football chant.

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one of a potential few. They've got quite an easy group, so I think they'll get through, but they're not what they were a decade or so ago, right? Next up, we got South Korea.

The track before the Belgian track was my Senegalese entry. Sounds of Sergine on vocals of a Voila track, Spies Are Watching Me.

Peggy Goo and her 2019 release Starry Night from the Moment EP. Next up, we move on. We've landed in Uruguay.

artist Martin Buscaglia. We move on and we've landed on another favourite. This time it's Spain and a record from Mallorcan DJ and artist Kiko Navarra. Released about 6 weeks ago, so this one's fresh off the press. This is the Voila remix on the flip.

And that was the sound of Portugal's entry to my World Cup sound clash, Bahama Soul Club with Butt Rich Rhythm. So the next one's going to be my last one. Big, big shout out to everyone who's been locked on to my World Cup sound clash. We finished the show off in North Africa. Some Moroccan funk for your ears, courtesy of Fadul. Until next time, thanks for your ears, ladies and gentlemen.

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0: heavy hitting sounds of DJ Mick Foster. Plus, a very special guest from My Soul Radio, the one and only John Jules. 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
2: From the Sky News Centre at 1. Rescue teams are searching through the rubble of collapsed buildings for survivors after Venezuela's double earthquake. At least 188 people have died. Foreign Secretary Yvette Cooper confirmed £2 million in UK funding to aid the emergency response. The twin quakes struck just a minute apart, causing widespread destruction. Alan Chung was in the Venezuelan capital of Caracas when the ground began to shake.
3: Your heart rate, you could feel it straight away, and the adrenaline. But luckily, it's brought together a sort of community feeling, you know, people talking to each other in the plaza. Myself, my colleagues, we were all making sure everyone was okay.
2: A man's been arrested on suspicion of murder after the death of a three-year-old girl in Surrey. Police were called to a property in Chertsey yesterday. The King's become the first monarch in history to publish his tax bill. His Majesty's revealed he paid £12.9 million last year. Andy Burnham could be announced as the new Labour leader on July 17th, paving the way for him to take over as Prime Minister. That's if there are no other contenders for party leader. A rare red warning for extreme heat remains in place across London and parts of southeast England. It follows the UK's hottest June day on record, reaching 36.7 degrees Celsius in Somerset. Unite says some bus drivers are working in cab temperatures above 40 degrees. Steve O'Donnell from the union says they need greater protection.
4: We tell people that they can't walk their dogs during this heat, and yet we expect bus drivers to work in conditions far worse and far hotter, with the glass coming through their windows. You know, it's totally unacceptable, and the bus operators have got a responsibility to keep drivers safe, passengers safe, and the general public safe.
2: And Manchester City have agreed a deal to sign England midfielder Elliot Anderson from Nottingham Forest. They'd had an initial bid rejected. That's the latest. I'm Vega Silva.
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